Well, he does get to the major triad at the end, at the very end. But there's a melancholy about that tune, isn't there? That's the signature of the composer, one of the greatest composers of the Elizabethan period, a very interesting fellow who was not only a great composer and lutenist, but also probably a spy. This was the time of the Reformation, and English politics got very complicated for a while. There's the music of John Dowland, whom I like to call sometimes the saddest man

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0: Not much of Schubert's music was published during his short lifetime, but that piece was. String Quartet No. 13, Rosamunde by Franz Schubert, performed by the Emerson String Quartet on Music Through the Night.
1: Georg Philipp Telemann composed more than 3,000 works during his prolific career. He also networked extensively. For example, he first made George Frederick Handel's acquaintance as a 20-year-old while on his way to law school in Leipzig. Later, while music director at the Hamburg Opera, Telemann conducted several of Handel's London stage works. They became good friends and regular correspondents, with Handel at one point sending Telemann a crate of flowers of admirable rarity. He also quoted no fewer than 16 movements of Telemann's table music in his own compositions.
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0: A concert rondo by Chopin called Krakowiak. We heard pianist Joel Fan and the Northwest Sinfonietta under conductor Christoph Chagnard on Music Through the Night.
1: Adagio, Sonata Allegro, Finale. Why is most music terminology in Italian? Well, the simple answer is tradition. Most composers setting the music trends in the Renaissance were from Italy, so they passed on their Italian words to composers across Europe. But by the 19th century, many composers started using their native languages for those tempo or expression markings. And composers of the 20th century took it even further with esoteric tempi like Satie's Munissez-vous de clairvoyance, meaning arm yourself with clairvoyance, and from Percy Grainger, clingingly. Still, the allegros, prestos, and vivaces of Italian are here to stay.
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11: Live from NPR News in Washington, I'm Dave Mattingly. Tennessee Governor Bill Lee says he's ordering an outside investigation into yesterday's failed attempt to execute death row inmate Krista Gayle Pike. She was hospitalized after surviving two doses of lethal injection. Her attorneys say Pike was alive and snoring loudly before being taken from the chamber by ambulance. Catherine Sweeney with member station WPLN was an official media witness to Pike's attempted execution.
12: She lifted her head up and was looking around at one point. She said that there was a spot that was burning and hurting and asked if that was normal. None of it was normal. I covered all the executions last year and most of the ones this year. We haven't seen anything like it. It went really poorly.
11: Pike was convicted of a 1995 murder. Israeli Prime Minister Benjamin Netanyahu is among those praising the wounded pilot of a Fly Dubai flight as a hero. Investigators say the pilot from India was stabbed by the co-pilot but managed to get the cockpit door open, allowing passengers to subdue the co-pilot and regain control. That airliner dropped 16,000 feet in less than a minute before it leveled off and made an emergency landing in Saudi Arabia. At the time, it was headed to Tel Aviv. This is NPR News. The price of diesel fuel in the U.S. remains near record highs. AAA says the average cost of diesel nationwide is about $6.39 a gallon. It costs more than $8 in California. Now a survey by the Federal Reserve Bank of Dallas shows oil and gas executives don't expect diesel prices to return to normal in the U.S. for more than a year. That's even if the war with Iran is resolved sooner rather than later. Sales of electric vehicles in the U.S. have rebounded this year after a drop-off attributed to the end of a government tax credit. NPR's Willa Rubin reports.
13: People heard the EV credit was ending last July. EV sales spiked, and after it went away, EV sales dropped, but this year they have stabilized. About 6% of new cars sold every month now are electric. Meanwhile, sales of hybrid cars this year have gone up by almost 27%, according to automotive platform Edmunds. Sal Iqbal is the general sales manager at the Toyota franchise in Massapequa, New York. He has seen this with a popular minivan that Toyota now only makes as a hybrid.
14: We used to have to literally beg people to take a Sienna, and now we can't keep them on the shelf.
13: Hybrids with gas engines and battery-powered electric motors are fuel efficient, and they often have a lower sticker price than many EVs. Willa Rubin, NPR News.
11: I'm Dave Mattingly in Washington.
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10: Live from NPR News in Washington, I'm Dave Mattingly. The airline Fly Dubai is suspending flights to and from Israel following yesterday's attack by a co-pilot on a flight to Tel Aviv. Investigators say the co-pilot and Omani stabbed the pilot, sending the Boeing 737 MAX 8 jet into a steep dive. The pilot from India is being called a hero for managing to unlock the cockpit door, allowing passengers to subdue the co-pilot. A passenger and two off-duty pilots managed to regain control of the jet and make an emergency landing in Saudi Arabia. A motive remains unclear. President Trump travels to Oklahoma today, as NPR's Franco Ordonez reports.
11: Starting in Oklahoma is a chance to knock off some rust and workshop his campaign speech in front of a more friendly environment. But it reminds Alex Conan, who worked in the George W. Bush White House, of the 2006 midterms when Bush campaigned almost exclusively in red states.
12: You can't go to a district or a state where there's just as many Democrats as Republicans, or where there's a lot of independent voters, because you're going to do more harm than good when your favorability numbers are this low.
11: That's because in a swing state, Trump is likely and perhaps more likely to stir up Democrats and independent voters to go out and vote against Republicans. Franco Ordonez, NPR News.
10: This is NPR News. The U.S. Supreme Court has agreed to review a Trump administration policy denying bond hearings for detained immigrants. The Justice Department says it's filed a complaint of judicial misconduct against multiple federal judges in Minnesota. The DOJ accuses the judges of violating their ethical duties by speaking out publicly to the New York Times. NPR's Ryan Lucas says it's the Trump administration's latest salvo against the judiciary.
13: In the New York Times interview, judges on the federal bench in Minnesota talked about the impact on the court and the rule of law of the Trump administration's immigration crackdown in Minneapolis early this year. Now, the Justice Department is accusing the judges of making political statements and violating their judicial duties. It also alleges the judges are biased against the Department of Homeland Security. DOJ wants the Eighth Circuit Court of Appeals, which oversees the federal bench in Minnesota, to order the judges to be recused from any matters involving DHS. One of the judges named in the complaint, Patrick Schiltz, in a statement rejects the allegations and says his public comments were well within the judiciary's ethical rules. Ryan Lucas, NPR News, Washington.
10: Heavy rains are falling in much of the central U.S., where flooding remains a concern. Flood watches and warnings are in effect from South Texas to Iowa because of the remnants of Hurricane Polo. I'm Dave Mattingly, NPR News, in Washington.
9: 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Regional stories are right there on the front page. 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

0: Music by Alexander Glazunov. His Finnish sketches for orchestra, two of them to be precise, played for you this morning by the Hong Kong Philharmonic, as conducted by Kenneth Schermerhorn. Here on the Classical Service of NWPB, we post our complete weekly schedules in addition to our classical music playlists to our website. 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
1: Hey there, it's Bill McLaughlin inviting you to a guitar fest, a whole week of music for the guitar. The inspiration for this week came from a man named Ken Ackerman, who writes from Columbus, Ohio, and he said, "Bill, I would really love to hear some programs on Andres Segovia." Well, all right, we need a guitar fest. So join us this week on Exploring Music.
0: Another week of encore presentations with the show's founding host, Bill McLaughlin. Tonight, focusing on guitarist Elliot Fisk and Los Romeros, the first family of the classical guitar. In terms of repertoire, you'll hear everything from John Dowland of the English Renaissance through Castelnuovo Tedesco and Villa-Lobos and Rodrigo of the 20th century. All of that tonight in the 7 o'clock hour, Exploring Music here on NWPB Classical. Now, before we sample the artistry of Calico Winds in this hour, Luigi Boccherini, that cello-playing Italian who spent much of his career living and working in Spain, where he wrote this symphony number 14 in A, the London Festival Orchestra, here performing under Ross Popel's direction.

0: You've just heard one of the approximately 30 symphonies written by that composer, cellist and composer Luigi Boccherini, who spent so much of his adult life and professional life resident in Spain. In that case, his symphony number 14 in A, Boccherini score, there with the London Festival Orchestra, Ross Popel conducting. A recording and performance from the Dawn and Mariana Madison Digital Music Library here at Northwest Public Broadcasting. Music by Boccherini to bring our time now to exactly, here we are, 9:30 on a Thursday. Yes, not just any Thursday morning, but the first day of October.
1: Did you know that October 1st is International Coffee Day? 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
0: Indeed, Suzanne Bono will offer it to you, the coffee and a whole lot more, Sunday morning from 10 a.m. to noon, and again Sunday afternoon from 3 to 4. 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
0: Now coming to center stage, our virtual performance stage here at NWPB Classical, the members of the California-based woodwind quintet, Calico Winds, whose repertoire traverses many kinds of musical styles and eras and genres, a large part of the group's appeal. Well, today we're going to sample their album Vintage America, Calico Winds, playing musical Americana for you here. Selections by three very different composers, all American composers, and all working in the 20th century.

0: And there you had a little survey of the artistry of the California-based woodwind quintet known as Calico Winds, offering you three examples of musical Americana created by three different composers, all working in the 20th century. The sequence began with Prairie Miniature by Arthur Farwell from his collection titled From Mesa and Plain. Then the Cascades Rag by Scott Joplin, inspired by the waterworks he saw at the St. Louis World's Fair back in 1904. And finally there, Danse Antique, Dance in the Olden Style by William Mason. All three works offered to you this morning by Calico Winds. Hope you enjoyed their artistry and those performances, part of our wide-ranging musical mix throughout the day and right through the evening hours. Coming up here on the Classical Service of NWPB, a very good Thursday morning to you once again. Welcome to the new day. Welcome to the new month. It's now 9:40.
1: Join me, pianist Orly Shaham, for a numbers game. We have five brilliant young musicians. One is an 11-year-old violinist who moved from Sydney, Australia at 7 years old to attend the Juilliard School. Two are violists, and one of them is a 6'5" 12th grader from Englewood, New Jersey, whose viola is almost as tall as he is. Next time on From the Top.
0: From the Top, coming your way once again tomorrow afternoon at 1. With its regular weekly encore presentation, you can also catch the show Sunday at 12 noon on this station, NWPB Classical. We come now to a German, Johann Christoph Graupner, a harpsichordist and organist and composer and teacher, a contemporary of Handel and Bach and Telemann back in the day, who actually intersected with the young Handel right at the turn of the 18th century. Graupner was barely into his 20s. Handel was still in his late teens, and they played in the same orchestra in Hamburg. Graupner at the harpsichord, Handel on violin back in the day. Well, this is an overture suite in G major by this German musician, Johann Christoph Graupner, an example of his work as a composer. Here with one of our outstanding regional ensembles, Victoria Baroque Players, led by Kati Debreceni on NWPB Classical.

0: That was an overture suite in G major by the German Johann Christoph Graupner. A contemporary of Handel, with whom he was personally acquainted, Telemann, with whom he was personally acquainted, and Bach, with whom he was acquainted professionally. Music there by Graupner, that overture suite in G, with Victoria Baroque Players, led by Kati Debrezzini. Well, Victoria Baroque will offer its next concert a week from this Saturday, Saturday, October 10th at St. John the Divine Church in Victoria, joined by Octet Victoria for a program of Bach motets. You can always visit Victoria Baroque's website for more information about that program and the entire forthcoming season, 2026-2027, concert and theater seasons getting underway in earnest. All around our region, a very exciting time of year. You'll find the music here every day on the Classical Service of Northwest Public Broadcasting. In the 10 o'clock hour, now just moments away on this Thursday, a sampling of Wagner, a taste of October, a brand new month, and then our substantial work in the hour just ahead. Variations on a well-known nursery tune by Dohnányi.
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the top of Act Two of Wagner's opera or music drama, The Flying Dutchman, as a group of local girls and young women sit and spin in the home of the Norwegian sea captain, Dalant. The spinning chorus from the top of Act Two of The Flying Dutchman, there with the mezzo-soprano soloist Kaya Boris, the women of the Berlin Opera Chorus, and the Berlin Philharmonic Orchestra, all forces led there by Herbert von Karajan. Spinning into a 10 o'clock hour this morning, this Thursday, this first day of October, on the classical service of NWPB. Right now it's 10:05. Hello there. I'm Steve Reeder, hosting until Angeli Dodia's arrival at 1 this afternoon. Later in this hour, not much later, mind you, but later in this hour, variations on a well-known nursery tune. But right now, let's welcome the month with a selection here by Fanny Mendelssohn-Hensel. It comes from her piano cycle, a set of 12 character pieces called Das Jahr, the year, which she once described as a little piece that's giving me so much fun. It's basically a diary of a trip that she and her artist husband and their young son took from Berlin down to Rome and back. Well, you know where we're going here, with Els Biesemanns at a forte piano, a historical instrument. This is October from The Year by Fanny Mendelssohn-Hensel.

October from Das Jahr, The Seasons by Fanny Mendelssohn Hensel, a performance there on a forte piano by Els Biesemanns. Tchaikovsky now from his cycle or set of a dozen pieces.

a more reflective piece corresponding to the start of the brand new month. A rather reflective piece there by Tchaikovsky from his cycle.

0: Well, the seasons or the months, that was his vision of October, subtitled Autumn Song. There in the hands of pianist Frederick Moyer, and brought to you with our compliments on this first day of October 2026. Welcome to it. Hope you're enjoying all of the music and all of the performances today here on the Classical Service of NWPB. In the moments just ahead, we're going to launch into a major work for piano and orchestra.
1: 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His Cantigas de Amigo, love songs written from the point of view of a young woman, will be performed by Finamore Ensemble. I'm Sarah Schneider, and I hope you'll join me next time for Early Music Now.
0: Early Music Now, heard every Friday evening at 8 and every Sunday afternoon at 2. Here on NWPB Classical. So we come now to our centerpiece in this hour, a work for piano and orchestra by the Hungarian-born pianist, composer, conductor, scholar, broadcaster, musical ambassador, man of many lands and many talents, Ernst von Dohnányi, a work he completed and introduced in 1914, a major work for piano and orchestra, which initially had a subtitle, in his words, For the Enjoyment of Friends of Humor, to the Annoyance of Others. Indeed, after a rather grand, expansive, and rather imposing and dramatic introduction, altogether misleading by design, we launch into the theme here, then subjected to 11 variations with a fugue-like finale to round out this really impressive concert piece for piano and orchestra. You'll recognize the theme as Twinkle, Twinkle, Little Star. But bear in mind, you get a rather misleading introduction before we arrive there. In this case, our piano soloist is going to be, yes, Izata Kanamason, a member of that very talented musical family, joined by conductor Domingo Indoyan and the Royal Liverpool Philharmonic, Variations on a Nursery Tune by Dohnányi. Here at NWPB Classical.

0: for all of you friends of humor listening this morning. To quote the composer's own phrase, that was music by Ernst von Dohnányi, himself a world-class concert pianist. By Dohnányi, his variations on a nursery tune, the one so well known as Twinkle, Twinkle, Little Star. A concert work for a piano and orchestra completed and introduced to the world back in 1914. Izata Kane Mason was the soloist there, a member of that very prominent and talented British family of musicians. She played the solo part. Domingo Indwayan conducted the Royal Liverpool Philharmonic. Variations on a Nursery Tune by Ernst von Dohnányi at the heart of this 10 o'clock hour on a Thursday morning here on the classical service of NWPB and streaming it all, humorous and otherwise, at nwpb.org. Oh, yes. Music can evoke so many emotions and allow us so many ways to imprint our own lives and experiences onto it as we listen. Steve Reeder here, hosting until 1 o'clock this afternoon. Angelie will take you from 1 until 4 and the start of a Thursday broadcast of All Things Considered.
1: Concierto is the program that celebrates the rich contributions of Latinx classical musicians. Next time, there's a special hour for Hispanic Heritage Month, featuring musicians from Cuba and Spain who have won the U.S. Presidential Medal of Freedom, the trumpeter Arturo Sandoval, and the cellist, conductor, and composer Pablo Casals. That's coming up on Concierto.
0: And that's coming your way this Sunday evening from 6 to 8. Right here on the classical service. 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
0: Another partly to mostly sunny day east of the Cascades as the new month begins. The high temperatures mostly in the 70s, but holding in the mid to upper 60s along the flanks of the Cascades and in Okanagan country. Light winds. In western Washington, partly to mostly cloudy conditions, but dry. Today's highs in the 60s to lower 70s, warmest in the South Sound and along the Cascade foothills. Music now by Telemann from his much larger collection of Tafelmusik, table or banquet music. Here we have a tasty triple for you, a triple concerto in F major with soloists and the ensemble of Musica Antiqua Cologne.

0: You've just heard a triple concerto in F major by Telemann, drawn from his collection of Tafelmusik, table or banquet music. A triple concerto for three violins, Reinhard Kobel, Manfred Kramer, and Florian Deuter playing the solo parts there, with their period instrument playing members and colleagues of Musica Antiqua Cologne. Telemann completing this hour of a Thursday morning, October 1st, in the segment just ahead, Mozart. We'll build the hour around Mozart and his clarinet quintet. We'll launch into that in less than 20 minutes. Right now, we've arrived at 11 a.m. on this first day of October. Can you believe it? Sharing this autumn day with you on the Classical Service of Northwest Public Broadcasting.
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The overture to the operatic comedy Maskarade, Masquerade, by the great Dane Carl Nielsen, a work introduced at the Royal Opera in Copenhagen back in 1906, unofficially known now as the Czech National, make that the Danish National Opera. We're thinking ahead with our Czech repertoire this morning, the Danish National Opera, Maskarade, with its score by Carl Nielsen, given that reading by the Swedish Radio Symphony, led by the Finnish conductor, Esa-Pekka Salonen. Another pan-Nordic collaboration there, here on the Classical Service of NWPB. 6 minutes now into this 11 o'clock hour. Support comes from the Bellingham Symphony Orchestra, presenting Star-Crossed Dreams, with violinist Don Posey and performers from Shoestring Circus, this Sunday at 3 at the Mount Baker Theater. Selections to include Chausson's Poème and Saint-Saëns' Introduction and Rondo Capriccioso. Details at bellinghamsymphony.org. Well, much like Beethoven in the creation of his ninth and final symphony, our next composer, Smetana, yes, we arrive now at our Czech repertoire. Smetana composed his masterpiece, his symphonic cycle, Má vlast, My Homeland, having totally lost his sense of hearing, which makes these pieces and the entire collective cycle all the more remarkable. This is the third installment, the third of the six tone poems, named for a legendary Czech female warrior by the name of Šárka, who deceives a princely knight and his male forces, allowing her female warriors to prevail, decisively so in the legendary Maiden's War. This is Šárka from Má vlast, My Homeland by Smetana, as conducted here by Zubin Mehta.

0: And there you had a portrait of that legendary Czech female warrior, Šárka, the third of the six symphonic poems in the cycle Má vlast, My Homeland by Smetana, a performance there conducted by Zubin Mehta and drawn from the Dawn and Marianna Madison Digital Music Library right here at Northwest Public Broadcasting. If you're just joining us at this point, a hearty welcome to you. You're always welcome here for the music and the performances. It's 11:17 on a Thursday morning. Yes, already the 1st of October.
1: Did you know that October 1st is International Coffee Day? There is a perfect Baroque era composition for this important holiday, so pour yourself a cup of joe or whatever your preferred beverage might be and listen to selections from Johann Sebastian Bach's Coffee Cantata on Sunday Baroque this weekend.
0: Which you can savor this coming Sunday morning, 10 a.m. to noon. And again, Sunday afternoon at 3 to 4, the latest installments of Sunday Baroque, hosted by Suzanne Bona. Now, the heart and soul of this hour, Mozart. And a late composition for this particular instrument, one of three he wrote for a good friend, a contemporary, and fellow Austrian virtuoso, Anton Stadler. For him, Mozart wrote a clarinet trio, a clarinet concerto, and in 1789, this clarinet quintet in A major, here with Håkan Rosengren as the clarinetist and the members of Chiara String Quartet. Mozart as our centerpiece here at NWPB.

0: Major Mozart as our centerpiece in this hour. You've been listening to a complete performance of his clarinet quintet. The quintet in A major for clarinet and strings, written very late in his life, and written for his friend, the Austrian clarinet virtuoso Anton Stadler, for whom he also wrote his clarinet trio, his so-called Kegelstadt trio, and the clarinet concerto. In this case, the clarinetist Håkan Rosengren with the members of Chiara String Quartet, Mozart, at the heart of this 11 o'clock hour on a Thursday morning, October 1. You're on the Classical Service of Northwest Public Broadcasting. Hi there, and greetings. Hope your day is going exceedingly well and musically. I'm Steve. Anjali will be along this afternoon from 1 until 4, sharing with you, among many other musical selections, a symphony by an early mentor to the boy Mozart, Johann Christian Bach.
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2: I feel like the viola has such a human quality to it. It's imperfect, and the range is very similar to a human's voice. It's not too deep, it's not too high. It touches the human soul.
0: Showing some love for the viola this week. A celebration of the next generation of classical music talent. We take it from the top every Friday afternoon at 1, tomorrow included, as well as Sunday at 12 noon here on the Classical Service.
3: Programs on Northwest Public Broadcasting are brought to you in part by members of the Leadership Circle, including Lana Malone in Pasco, Steve Coleman in Mount Vernon, and Daryl and Judy Duncan in Kennewick.
0: Another partly to mostly sunny day east of the Cascades as the new month begins. The high temperatures mostly in the 70s, but holding in the mid to upper 60s along the flanks of the Cascades and in Okanagan country, light winds. In western Washington, partly to mostly cloudy conditions, but dry. Today's highs in the 60s to lower 70s, warmest in the South Sound and right along the Cascade foothills. Well, yesterday we shared with you the Spanish Rhapsody by Maurice Ravel, a reverse-engineered piece, which is to say, a piece that he wrote first for orchestra, then arranged for one piano, four hands. Well, this is the more customary practice on the part of this composer. This is an original piano piece, which he later, quite brilliantly, orchestrated. It comes from his set titled Miroir, Mirrors or Reflections. This is Alborada del Gracioso, the Jester's Morning Serenade by Maurice Ravel.

0: bringing us to 12 noon, music by Maurice Ravel, his own orchestration of his original piano piece titled Alborada del Gracioso, The Jester's Morning Serenade, a recording there with the Chicago Symphony Orchestra, led by Fritz Reiner, a recording they made back in the spring of 1957, and brought to you today, nearly 70 years later, on the Classical Service of Northwest Public Broadcasting. Now, later in this noontime segment, we're going to bring you a Russian piano piece in its brilliantly orchestrated version by another Russian composer. And in mere moments, a sunburst in music for your Thursday midday for this first day of the brand new month here on Northwest Public Broadcasting.
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0: And there you had your midday sunburst. Sunburst, the name of that original work by the award-winning guitarist and composer Andrew York. For a number of years, a member of the award-winning Los Angeles Guitar Quartet, Andrew York's Sunburst. They're realized by the Australian-British guitarist John Williams. Now, if you're a fan of the classical guitar and its highly varied repertoire, well, keep in mind there's much more coming your way early this evening.
1: Hey there, it's Bill McLaughlin inviting you to a Guitar Fest, a whole week of music for the guitar. The inspiration for this week came from a man named Ken Ackerman, who writes from Columbus, Ohio, and he said, Bill, I would really love to hear some programs on Andres Segovia. 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
0: This evening, you can enjoy the artistry of guitarist Elliot Fisk, as well as the members of Los Romeros, the first family of the classical guitar, in everything from John Dowland, he of the English Renaissance, through the 20th century, Villa-Lobos and Castelnuovo Tedesco, and a sampling of the Madrigal Concerto for two guitars by Rodrigo. All of that in the 7 o'clock hour tonight, Exploring Music, here on NWPB Classical. Right now, a return engagement with the Baroque era, in this case the 17th century in France, Marc-Antoine Charpentier, here writing incidental music for a theatrical production, a production of Molière's play Andromeda, with members of London Baroque, as led here by Charles Medlem.

The Suite No. 3 by Swedish composer Kurt Ottenberg, completed in 1918, revised in 1946. A performance here with the Swedish Chamber Orchestra under Peter Sundqvist's direction and featuring violinist Sarah Trobeck and Johanna Persson as the viola soloist. Music of Kurt Ottenberg here on Northwest Public Broadcasting. In about 10 minutes, a little over 10 minutes, we'll share in one of the great Russian piano concerti, that is Rachmaninoff's Second, coming your way in about 10 minutes here on NWPB Classical. In the meantime, music of Antonio Vivaldi, a concerto that he composed for an instrument that was just coming into its own in those first decades of the 18th century, that is the oboe. Many composers were eager to test out this instrument's capabilities as a soloist, Vivaldi included. Vivaldi's Oboe Concerto in A Minor is performed here by the Philharmonia Orchestra under Simon Wright's direction, and John Anderson is oboe soloist.

0: An oboe concerto in A minor by Antonio Vivaldi. John Anderson was oboe soloist here with the Philharmonia Orchestra under Simon Wright's direction.
1: Did you know that October 1st is International Coffee Day? 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
0: And a very happy coffee day to you as well. You can join Suzanne Bona for Sunday Baroque this coming weekend, Sunday morning 10 to noon and afternoon 3 to 4, right here on NWPB Classical. 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In the next 30 minutes, go to Rachmaninoff, his Piano Concerto No. 2, which begins in a minute.
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0: When Rachmaninoff completed his Piano Concerto No. 2 in 1901, he just broke a four-year streak of writer's block and depression, a depression that he in part overcame thanks to a very helpful doctor who practiced therapy and hypnosis. It worked for Rachmaninoff. This is the result of going through that therapy and hypnosis and getting his inspiration back to compose music. Rachmaninoff's Piano Concerto No. 2 in C minor is performed here by pianist Byron Janis and the Minneapolis Symphony Orchestra under Antal Dorati's direction.

0: The Piano Concerto No. 2 by Sergei Rachmaninoff. Byron Janis was your piano soloist today with the Minneapolis Symphony Orchestra under Antal Doraty's direction. It's 3 o'clock. Thanks for tuning in to Classical Music on Northwest Public Broadcasting. I'm Anjali Dodia. And in this hour, we'll share in one of the string quartets of Joseph Haydn, an opera overture by Rossini, and coming up next, a Basque folk song.
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Marcus Ely on clarinet, Lucerne Dessa on piano. A Basque folk song arranged by Clarence Cameron White on Northwest Public Broadcasting. An overture by Rossini now, a curtain-raising overture to an opera that's based on a story of the First Crusade, a story with plenty of artistic license involved in the plot. The Academy of St. Martin in the Fields, under Neville Mariner's direction, the overture to Rossini's Armida.

0: Neville Mariners Academy of St. Martin in the Fields with the curtain-raising overture to Rossini's Armida on NWPB.
1: Join me, pianist Orly Shaham, for a numbers game. We have five brilliant young musicians. One is an 11-year-old violinist who moved from Sydney, Australia at 7 years old to attend the Juilliard School. Two are violists, and one of them is a 6'5" 12th grader from Englewood, New Jersey, whose viola is almost as tall as he is. Next time on From the Top.
0: That's coming your way tomorrow afternoon at 1 o'clock with an encore Sunday afternoon at 12 noon. That's here on NWPB. 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Selections to include Ravel's Daphnis and Chloe and Bolero. Details and ticket information at bellinghamsymphony.org. Here now is music of Joseph Haydn, a string quartet that he dedicated to a good friend and a violinist. So Haydn paid special attention to that first violin part. And the string quartet is nicknamed the Lark for that melody. The Haken Quartet performed

0: Joseph Haydn's string quartet known as The Lark, his string quartet opus 64, number 5, the Hagen Quartet performing here on Northwest Public Broadcasting.
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0: What's the longest concert you've ever been to? Was it hours long? Was it days long? Well, musicians in Michigan played an improvised work in what they believe is now the world's longest jam, 60 hours in all. You can hear about that on All Things Considered today, running from 4 to 6 here on NWPB Classical. All Things Considered will be followed by The Daily, powered by New York Times Journalism, and then at 6:30, Marketplace. Exploring Music comes your way tonight at 7. For now, music of Francis Poulenc, his flute sonata performed by Patrick Galois and pianist Pascal Roget.

The Flute Sonata of Francis Poulenc that was written in 1957 in collaboration with Jean-Pierre Rampal and dedicated to the memory of that very important music patron of the 20th century, Elizabeth Sprague Coolidge. The Flute Sonata performed today by Patrick Galois with pianist Pascal Rocher here on NWPB Classical. Thanks so much for your company this afternoon, this first day of October. I'm Anjali Dodia. The news and all things considered is coming up at the top of the hour. That's in just 15 minutes. We'll round out this afternoon's music with Antonín Dvořák, the second movement, the Largo, from his Symphony No. 9, From the New World. The Prague Festival Orchestra performing here under the direction of Pavel Urbanek.